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And Luka's a fascinating case. He looks like he's in the best shape that he's been in since his rookie year. Like, he's as lean as he's been since he came in the league. I don't think there's any question that the guy is going to, like, I expect he'll defend his scoring title. I expect he's going to average something like 34, 9-9, which is production that we've seen

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0: on 15 of 20, and there's the touch of the knee, and that will be that. Kellen Moore and Kevin Stefanski, a handshake at midfield, and the Falcons are on to the Ravens Sunday night in the ATL at 8:20 Eastern time.
1: Final call right there, Monday Night Football, the Falcons 45, Saints 24. 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I'm Q Myers, and Gabe, it's funny, we talked about the Falcons, how the first 2 weeks of the season, they were so bad, they couldn't get to the red zone, and their quarterback play was terrible, and thought they were going to be one of these teams that was going to probably be picking in the top five in the 2027 NFL draft, and I was

0: 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Fight like hell. 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
1: What do we take away from the Monday night game? 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
1: Hey, Tim and Cohen. Coming up Tuesday, the Rays take game two and now lead the Yankees 2-0 as they head back to New York. Is it safe to say the series is officially over? 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
1: 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We have baseball's postseason, WNBA postseason, NFL and college football. We've got hockey. NBA tips off later this month. The association currently seeing preseason action like Monday. Sixers handing it to the Knicks, even though

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0: roster.
1: My obsession with trades and CeCe getting bothered by Dan Campbell getting fired because that's his former teammate, and then make the Mark Jackson, Steve Kerr reference. That is an A-plus call. Well done, Ricardo. 99.9, the fan. Brian Grubbe and everybody there in Raleigh. Adam Gold, awesome, awesome station in Raleigh, North Carolina. Let's talk about the Lions, the clean their own house thing. Is it Campbell? Is it Calvin Shepard, the defensive coordinator? Is it bigger than that? What would the Lions do to clean their own house, guys?
2: Well, listen, you can be mad at the Detroit Lions and how bad they are defensively. They just don't have bodies, especially in the secondary. So I don't know who you bring in that helps them get that fixed. I mean, you could have Buddy Ryan. It's not going to look much better in the secondary.
1: Well, then they can't clean their own house. Because there's no way of cleaning up because there's no bodies there is what you're saying.
2: Yeah.
1: So they're just going to be a mess all year. Based on that logic.
2: They're going to have to win games 35-31 every single week until they get those safeties back. If they get those safeties back, because it seems like those guys are always hurt, until they find some more help on the defensive side of things, I don't know what they do, man. I don't. Now, are they a trade away? Sure. But... like, they're going to have to add to that group, whether it's getting guys back healthy or outsourcing it and finding somebody that's willing to do a deal before the deadline.
1: So that's hiring the cleaning service more than cleaning their own house in Detroit.
2: Yeah.
1: Coming up.
2: I mean, the offense for Detroit has been great.
1: But if they're letting up a gazillion points, who cares at that point?
2: Exactly.
1: Dan Graziano, ESPN NFL reporter, insider, analyst, host. He will join us next. We're on Sportsmanlike, presented by Progressive Insurance.
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3: Today, sunny skies, a high of 71. Tonight, going to be clear, low down to 46 degrees. And tomorrow for your Wednesday, a mainly sunny.
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10: Collect. The fact that Adam said, quote, it's something when it comes to Lamar Jackson's status dealing with an ankle injury. He said his availability is in question. He would be surprised if Lamar plays this week at Atlanta.
11: Yeah, I think that was significant, especially if you're looking at it off of last night. As we've been discussing, the Falcons' great win running all over the Saints. They win 45-24, but that was not that close, and they outgained the Saints on the ground 250-50, I think, or 205-50, excuse me. Mm-hmm. And then no Lamar? All of a sudden, you're going to look at the Falcons a little differently in the Harry Douglas v. Chris Canty Bowl on Sunday with the Falcons and the Ravens.
12: That's going to be an interesting game.
11: That's what I'm saying.
12: Very interesting game. Next. For my pick in the Adam Schefter draft, I am taking the Denver Broncos as the more likely of the two AFC West teams to change offensive play caller. Listen, Schefter clued us in a little bit. Sean Payton is one of the best play callers in NFL history, and he's on staff. He's the head coach of the Denver Broncos. He's delegated the responsibility of play calling to novice Davis Webb. It hasn't gone great through his first 4 games. This is a team that fancies itself as a championship contender, and yet the offense is the absolute worst when it comes to scoring in the first half of games. They only have 1 touchdown in the first half of games this season. They are dead last in first half scoring, 3.3 points per game in the first half. Something about that has to change. Sean has been more vocal about faster starts. If Davis Webb can't figure it out for the offense, then I could imagine Sean taking over in the not-so-distant future.
11: Next one. That was going to be mine also. I thought that was really, really interesting what Adam said about that. And now I'm expecting it to happen. He didn't say that at all, but I'm expecting it to happen. I'm going to go with the minimum of 10 trades, which is actually lower than years past. He's going to look up that chart, I think. He said, but the minimum of 10 trades. But he also said something specific about it wouldn't surprise me if there were like 8 in the last 8 days. So we're going to see that flurry again of trades. We've already seen one.

0: And obviously with J.J. McCarthy, and he gave us the five names to potentially anticipate: Marvin Harrison Jr., Jerry Jeudy, amongst others there. Tony Pollard, Khalil Mack, obviously would be a big one. Josh Sweat in Arizona. So all of the trades that are obviously en route, potentially, with the NFL, with a deadline in a few weeks here. Vegas East, your pick.
1: That it took a behind-the-back preseason pass for Adam Schefter to realize he wanted to draft Jokic.
0: That was an unbelievable pass. He had a behind the back on one end of the court.
2: Crazy.
0: One corner to the other corner that kind of went out of bounds and back inbounds was just ridiculous in Jokic. There's been some memorable moments in preseason basketball. John Collins choked out Dylan Brooks last night in preseason. Kind of like that if you're a Pistons fan. That's for sure. All right, so there you go. Shefty draft coming up. Michelle's Untrustables. 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

0: pitches because the Rays were on it so significantly well. And he goes, nope, he's not. They're not tipping pitches. The Rays just lead the league with the flattest swing rate.
1: Swing plane, yeah.
0: Their swing plane. Yeah. Their flattest swing plane, and they don't strike out. So Cam Schlittler is going to struggle against them in a way that he does. He dominates others. Just two strikeouts for him. That's it. They took his superpower right out, and then they just put the ball in play, and the Yankees did the rest. So we'll see what happens in game three. It looks like Max Fried, apparently his girlfriend is due to give birth.
1: Oh.
0: And we'll see if he makes this start. It could be Rodon instead. I don't know.
1: Whoa.
0: And I say mazel tov to the Fried family if that's the reason why he doesn't make the third game start. But we'll see what happens. Going up to Yankee Stadium, I would counsel Aaron Boone to put back into the lineup those that did well against the Red Sox. It's lefty-righty stuff. I don't care. Clearly, the lineup in Tampa reverted to the form of the regular season as opposed to what we saw in New York against the Red Sox where they put the ball in play. You know, I feel like this is like Bull Durham. You catch the ball.
1: Hit the ball.
0: And don't lollygag around the infield. And yes, Jazz, don't throw it. Yeah, if I had my feet and I had the ability to get it there, I will do it again. And if my grandmother had wheels, right?
1: Something like that, yeah.
0: But just play with your head. And if the Yankees get eliminated, then you're going to look at the general manager again and say, in this day and age where everybody's throwing 100 miles an hour plus, and then their off-speed stuff is in like the mid-90s, do you want to send a lineup that is basically home run or bust out there? Or do you want it like what we're seeing in Tampa, Milwaukee, just to name two? Obviously, if you have as much money as the Dodgers, which the Yankees do, you get them both. You get someone who can hit home runs, and you get someone who put the ball in play. And then when the ball is put in play against you... Sorry, I wrote it down.
1: Yeah. Oh, yeah. Okay. Just, yeah, we got time.
0: Thank you. You catch it.
1: Oh.
0: And then when you throw it, to your teammate. Never
1: to your teammates.
0: The errors tour. I just thought couldn't field for Schlitt was the winner.
1: Two words is better than four, I guess.
0: Yeah, that's the upset.
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0: 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You're down three. 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
5: Yeah, just when I thought my brain was being put back together and was fully whole again after O's got me the last time, now David comes in and, you know, remelts it.
4: That was great. The WeatherTech fan line, one more time. Allison in Raleigh, North Carolina. Line two, Mikey. What's up, Allison? How are you?
6: Hey, Rich. I'm doing well. How about yourself?
4: I'm doing well. What's on your mind today?
6: Yeah, I got a non-sports-related question for you.
4: Very well.
6: Few weeks ago, you had appendicitis, and I thought, God, that sounds absolutely awful. One minute you're great, the next minute they're removing an organ. Well, as luck would have it, I jinxed myself, and I developed gallbladder enlargement on a flight home to Raleigh last week.
4: Oh, gosh.
6: And had emergency surgery. So kudos to you for getting through a show for 3 hours, because a two-hour flight was just almost unbearable.
4: Oh, man,
6: so,
4: sorry to hear that, but you're well now. You sound fine to me.
6: We'll see this weekend, because the last few months I've been training for the Chicago Marathon for the American Cancer Society.
4: Oh, my.
6: So I've been cleared to run, and when I toe the line on Sunday, it'll be 13 days post-surgery.
4: Wow.
6: Yes, very, very daunting, but it's for, as you know, a very good cause. So to make it seem less daunting, I have put together a list of people that I am dedicating miles to, whether they are people I love or people who have impacted my life. And growing up, I watched you and Stu on SportsCenter religiously, and it's a big reason why I now work in sports. So I want to dedicate 1 mile to Stu.
4: Oh, my
6: And
4: word.
6: Since you knew him so well, what number did he have? A number? Did he have something that was significant that I could pair with one of those miles?
4: Is mile 23 available?
6: That was kind of what I was thinking with the UNC connection, and that is absolutely the perfect model.
4: Michael Jeffrey Jordan was one of his favorites. So he loved Michael Jordan. And, you know, being from Chicago and then North Carolina. So, yeah, if you want to dedicate a mile to Stewart, mile 23 it is, Allison.
6: Perfect. Perfect.
4: Wow.
6: Hopefully I reached mile 23.
4: And I feel the same way. And thank you for calling and honoring Stewart. Anything that continues the memory of Stewart Scott, we're all for. And thank you for the call.
6: Definitely. Thank you. And my husband wants me to tell you, go blue.
4: Ah, very good. Right back at him. Call us after the marathon. Yeah, let us know how it went, okay?
6: All right. Sounds good.
4: Thank you. There you go.
7: Right, good luck.
4: Especially,
7: good luck.
4: Trust me, I thought of Stuart with appendix. As you know, he had cancer of the appendix, and that's what he was fighting for all that time.
7: Oh. I didn't even think about that.
4: For him to be remembered by a caller running a marathon. Mile 23. All right, Allison, you go. Run like the wind.
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1: 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It's the Justin Kinner Show presented by Frickers. 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Text HUG to 937-518-1410, and you'll automatically be entered into our Cash Blitz $1,000 Day giveaway. We're doing this every day all the way through the month of October. Happy Tuesday. Let's get to it. Yesterday's show was a little negative, Bengals fans, and rightfully so. Look, this is a Bengals team that's lost back-to-back games, and I always say it's not that you lose, it's how you lose, and the way the Bengals have been losing the last couple of weeks, it's been really frustrating. Because I'm looking at a handful of undefeated 4-0 teams in the National Football League right now, and I'm not going to lie to you. In my opinion, I believe that the Cincinnati Bengals should be one of those undefeated teams. And the Bengals have been so close in the last two losses, but again, no one cares about being so close. In fact, I think because you're so close, that's what makes it even more frustrating. But the bottom line is the reason we felt excited about this Bengals team is because of a lot of things coming into the season. For one, okay, this Bengals team has an improved defense. Maybe it's not the defense that looked as good as what it did in weeks 1 and 2, but this defense has improved. There's still some situational stuff that I would not be a fan of, but again, we got to remember where this defense was and where it is right now. I will take this defense. If I'm a Bengals fan, I'll take this defense any day of the week right now. Maybe not over other defenses, but compared to where this team was defensively, you got to be pretty satisfied with where this team is at defensively. The other thing, okay, a lot of the flaws.

flaws that the Bengals have. They've had a lot of those same flaws for a while. Some of those flaws are improved, like we talked about with the defense. The inability to run the football. I don't want to spend too much time on that today. I believe I beat up on your team a lot yesterday, but rightfully so. I believe the team deserved to be beat up on after what we saw on Sunday. But here's the deal. We felt excited about this team coming into the season because they were going to have an improved defense. Joe Burrow is healthy, all right? The receivers, Ja'Marr Chase, T. Higgins, although not healthy now, but we know what they're capable of when Joe, Ja'Marr, and T. are on that football field. None of that stuff has changed, right? Like, it's not like, oh, man, the Bengals can't run the football. They've been near the bottom, all right? They've been a bottom-rushing team for years now. And that didn't hinder you from being excited about what this team was capable of coming into the season, right? So that's where I'm at as far as that's concerned. This team still has Joe Burrow, Ja'Marr, and T. Maybe not for this week. Luckily, you have a bye week that you have to play in. You're playing the Dolphins. The Bengals are going to be just fine. The defense is still improved. Not as good as what it looked like in weeks one and two, but the defense is still improved. Here's the thing. We do this with our teams a lot. We live in our team's silo, okay? I host a show in Dayton, Ohio, and I'm forced to talk about your team. I would love to do, people say the other day, man, you're obsessed with the Bengals. I'm like, you guys, I can't win with you. If I don't talk about the Bengals, I'm a hater. If I talk about the Bengals, I'm a hater. And I haven't been as negative as what a lot of you want to give me credit for. When it comes to this Bengals team, I put this team in that Super Bowl bubble coming in. I think that this is still a Super Bowl team when it's all said and done. But we live in our team silos, so we talk about our teams from every angle. Or at least I try to. I think Bengals media likes to tell you that this team is the best 2-2 team in the history of 2-2 teams, but that's besides the point. I talked to you about the strengths. I talked to you about the weaknesses. The weaknesses have bit them in the behind the last 2 weeks. Coming into the season, we were also excited about the opportunity for the Bengals this year because of the fact that, well, the schedule. They had the second easiest schedule based on last year's win-loss total and just basically comprehension of the schedule. This is one of the easiest schedules in football. That hasn't changed, okay? For me, the story of the schedule was the story of the schedule was the schedule within the schedule. I thought the Bengals had the second easiest schedule in football, but the four toughest teams on the schedule, the NFL gods put all four of those teams in weeks 1, 2, 3, and 4. Now I get it. The Buccaneers are winless, all right, and I get that the Houston Texans are winless. I get that, but those are the four toughest teams that this team is big picture going to play. Now the Browns are significantly improved. You still have to play the Ravens. You still have to play the Steelers. But taking those four tough teams and slapping them all side by side by side by side in the first 4 weeks of the season, when we all know it's an extended preseason, it's going to create a little chaos in how we view this Cincinnati Bengals team. I don't believe we're going to be talking about this chaos next Monday coming off the Dolphins, right? Like you play the Titans coming up. All right, you have a lot of winnable games coming up. Like winning heals all and it cures all. The Bengals, your Bengals are going to be just fine. Doesn't change the fact that I'm still frustrated with the fact that they can't run the football, and I've been saying that for years. It doesn't change the fact that defensively, although improved, still situationally questionable at times. But if we're going to acknowledge that September, or at least the first 4 weeks of the season, is an extension of the preseason, there's no need to jump on a team's flaws right now and panic. And I'm not panicking about the Bengals' flaws because I don't think any of these flaws are going to prevent this team from getting to the playoffs. As far as basement expectations for the season, the basement expectation is the playoffs. This team, they're in the playoffs. This is a playoff team. I don't care what we've seen the last couple of weeks. This is a playoff team. Okay. With that being said, we focus a lot on the flaws. At least I have the last 2 weeks. Rightfully so, they've lost back-to-back games, but I get it. I've had a couple Bengals fans reach out to me and say, you keep bringing up the Bengals' flaws. A lot of teams have flaws. And rather than argue, because I'm very good at arguing, at least I like to think I am. I mean, I like to argue. It doesn't mean I'm good at it. But rather than argue with those couple people on social media, I'm like, you're right. Every team has flaws. And we panic at those flaws instead of focusing on what the team does really, really well. Take the flaws out. What do the Bengals do really well? What the Bengals do really well is still better than, I think, any other team in football. Their strength is why the Bengals are going to be fine when it comes to the playoff conversation. I think their weaknesses are slowly starting to remove them from my Super Bowl expectations, but their strengths are still good enough to still keep them in the conversation as being one of the top teams in football. Every team right now has flaws.
Okay, I mean, if we start with, of course, the Buffalo Bills, right? They're 3-1. What do the Buffalo Bills do really well? All right, Josh Allen erases a lot of their problems the way Joe Burrow erases a lot of Cincinnati's problems, right? Joe Burrow gets to a Super Bowl, but he's sacked 70 times while getting to a Super Bowl. All right, not a lot of quarter. I mean, look, the reason everyone kept saying there's no way the Bengals can get to a Super Bowl is because there's no proof of any quarterback leading a team to a Super Bowl getting hit that many times, and Joe Burrow did it, leading a team to a Super Bowl, not winning it, but getting to a Super Bowl, doing that while getting hit 70 times, right? He erases a lot of problems. The team's running issues, all right? This team can't run the football. I get that, but this team hasn't been able to run the football for years, and we've still looked at this team and this offense and said, even though they can't run the football and they've struggled protecting the quarterback, they're still one of the most dangerous offenses in the National Football League, and like I said on yesterday's show, I don't think there's a passing offense in the NFL that's better than the Cincinnati Bengals. So they have flaws. Joe Burrow erases a lot of those flaws. Josh Allen erases a lot of the flaws of the Buffalo Bills. They're 3-1. Josh Allen erases a lot of those their problems by himself, and that offense is still explosive. Now, I get it. They're also coming off of a tough two-week stretch as well, but they're 3-1. What about the Buffalo Bills' flaws? Okay, very similar to Cincinnati last year. Explosive offense, horrifically bad defense. The defense is giving up for the Buffalo Bills 372 yards per game. That's 27th in the NFL 1 month into the season. New England, who looked absolutely putrid offensively for the first month of the season, put up 405 yards and 26 first downs on them in week four. All right? All right? The Buffalo Bills have flaws. They struggle getting off the field. They only forced 2-3 and outs against the Patriots this past week. And Josh Allen has what many people complain about. That I said it about Joe Burrow in that fumble against Pittsburgh, that hero ball mentality, where Joe Burrow is so used to having to carry everything on his shoulders. That's what makes him great, but it makes him vulnerable to those hero ball mistakes. Josh Allen, very similar. All right, he had that hero ball turnover. His late interception against New England, of course, being that prime example, right? The point about Buffalo is they don't have to be a dominant defensive team because Allen gives them that enormous margin of error. Joe Burrow gives the Bengals a significantly sized margin of error, but, you know, there's still flaws. The Bills have flaws. The Bengals have flaws. Your Bengals have flaws. It's okay. We could talk about those flaws. It doesn't mean they're a bad team. The 3-1 Buffalo Bills have flaws. They're definitely not a bad team. How about the San Francisco 49ers? Look, they're 4-0. They're undefeated on the season. All right, and to be honest, 4 weeks in, again, you know, we could talk about who these teams are big picture, but 4 weeks in with what we're basing this off of, what we know about the 49ers is they're 4-0. Their quarterback has not been sacked once, and Brock Purdy statistically is the best quarterback in the National Football League 4 weeks in. All right, their flaws, all right, a little difficult to pinpoint flaws right now because they've been damn near perfect. They have been phenomenal in all three phases, from offense to defense to special teams. Their flaws, though, they're old, right? And they're injury prone. Injuries already piling up, especially on the defensive side of the ball and at their premier skill positions, like Nick Bosa, Ricky Pearsall, and others. Like, they all have been dealing with injuries. All right, Purdy, as great as he has been, this offense has a couple, you know, they've had quite a few slow stretches. All right, they were not very as efficient in week four. Now they're going up against a better defense in Denver. I get all that. But, you know, secondary tackling for them could be better. I mean, like I said, they're probably I don't think that they're the best team in football, but 4 weeks in, they've been the best team in football. They've been the most complete team, but they have flaws as well. I don't anticipate a team as old as the Niners to keep this pace up over a 17-game regular season. So that's my only flaw, I guess I would pinpoint with the 49ers. How about the Jaguars? The 49ers have been the best team 4 weeks in. I think the Jaguars have a lasting skill set. I think with the way that, of course, Trevor Lawrence is playing, with the way that they run the football, their offensive line, very good offensive line, their defense has been phenomenal, special teams is great, like they check off a lot of those boxes as well, but it's not like they were clean against Cincinnati this past week either. I mean, 10 penalties for 100 yards in the first half. Right? Like, they're a sloppy team. They made a lot of boneheaded decisions against the Bengals that honestly should have cost them that game, especially some of the boneheaded decisions they were making on the road. All right? They had two rushing touchdowns that were reversed
because of holding penalties, all right? Their defense is 26th in total yards allowed. Their defense gives up 354 yards a game, despite being excellent at, you know, they're very good at, you know, forcing turnovers. But you can move the ball on the Jaguars. It's not like they're a shutdown defense. You can throw on them, you can run on them, but they're very good situationally. They take the ball away, but they're vulnerable. You can get to the Jaguars. They have flaws as well. And the Kansas City Chiefs, like, their offense, all right, they're 4-0. And I love the addition. As you guys know, I said it on yesterday's show, Kansas City, I mean, they won the offseason. The Bengals had an A++ offseason, but no offseason has paid off more than the Chiefs offseason for just getting one player, and that's Kenneth Walker. Going out to get a Kenneth Walker was massive for them because it's totally given their offense a completely new, fresh identity that, to me, has staying power. This isn't a, oh, they have a player that's playing really well that they didn't expect to and that we don't expect to play well moving forward. There's a lot of staying power with the Chiefs, all right? But their offense still stagnant, still facing a lot of injuries at times, all right? You know, Kenneth Walker bails them out on a lot of big plays. That 76-yard run that he had against the Raiders over the weekend, their pass rush, you know, for having Chris Jones and for having some of the weapons they have up front defensively, all right, it's not one of the better pass rushes in football right now, despite on paper looking like that would be a strength of that team. They have flaws as well, all right? The Chiefs don't have the greatest-looking offense in the NFL right now, but you know, they have a strong suit in their running game, but they still have flaws. I'm going through all of these because it's just one of those things where I know I beat up on your team yesterday. You guys are frustrated with your team. Some of you think some of the problems with your team is not a big deal. Whatever side of the aisle you fall on, it doesn't matter. All these teams have flaws. The Ravens, their red zone offense, one of the worst in the National Football League. All right? Lamar left in week 4 with an ankle injury. Probably isn't going to play this week, but we'll know more about that as they get closer to Sunday. This could be a lingering injury that plays a role in a potential AFC North first-place showdown between the Ravens and Browns in week 6. All right? And they have injuries galore along the offensive line, the wide receiver room, secondary. All right? So this team is beat up. They have flaws as well. Even when they were healthy, we saw, I know they had that big win against the Cowboys, but my goodness, I mean, some of the decision-making from the coaching staff, some of the situational plays that they made. I know they had that heads-up play that left them a second to get that play off, but at the end of the day, it's one of those things where, I mean, we're talking about 1 second being the difference between 2-2 and 3-1, just like we're talking about the difference for Cincinnati being one turnover, a field goal made against Pittsburgh, and you're probably winning that game. You know, that interception thrown by Joe Burrow early, you know, in the red zone in the fourth quarter, that doesn't happen. Those are points on the board. They probably don't lose that football game because it turned into points automatically at the other end. The margin for error is so thin across the league that there's no reason to panic if your team's not off to the start that you expected, and that includes the Cincinnati Bengals. I look at the Cleveland Browns. They're 3-1. All right, and I see all these power rankings come out. The Browns aren't getting any respect. All right, they're being talked over. And as a Browns fan, I don't have a problem with that. They're 3-1. I get Cincinnati, you want to be 3-1, you want to be 4-0. Even if you're 4-0, you still have being 4-0 doesn't mean all of a sudden you know how to run the football. Being 4-0 doesn't mean that your defense is still not as improved as what we thought it was. All right, but the difference between 2-2, 3-1, 4-0 for the Bengals has just been a couple plays here and there. The margin for error is so slim in the National Football League. You look at Cleveland. You know, Cincinnati has been phenomenal quarters 1-3 the last 2 weeks. All right, I mean, maybe not against Jacksonville. There was, you know, ups and downs, but you're going up against a really good team. But it was that fourth quarter that just blew up for you. Same thing in week 3 against the Pittsburgh Steelers. It blew up on you. But Cleveland's been really bad in quarters 1-3. The difference between Cleveland and Cincinnati is they've been getting clutch quarterback play in the fourth quarter, which is crazy because Deshaun has not looked good in quarters 1-3. He just hasn't. I thought he actually looked the best in quarters 1-3 this past Thursday night. But where Deshaun is getting it done is in the fourth quarter. When the lights get the brightest, when the pressure mounts the most, he's been the one out there making the plays. And it's fourth quarter quarterback play that has allowed the Browns to get to 3-1. But my goodness, do they have a lot of flaws. I love their defense. Everyone keeps talking about how good the defense is for Cleveland, but they're 24. They've given up. They're 24th in yards allowed on the season. They're giving up close to 350 yards per game.
but very similar to Jacksonville. They give up a lot of chunk plays. They give up a lot of yards, but they get situational stops, and that's what's allowed Cleveland to get off to this 3-1 start. I mean, how Cleveland threw for 299 yards on them. You could throw on Cleveland. Jacksonville threw on Cleveland. Cincinnati, when they play in December for the first time, they're going to throw on Cleveland. Cleveland at 3-1 has flaws. The Raiders at 3-1, they have flaws. So people are obsessed about the record.

I don't care about the record. The Bengals are 2-2. And I'll take the Bengals at 2-2 over some of these 4-0 teams. I'll take the Bengals at 2-2 over the Niners at 4-0. I'll take the Bengals at 2-2 over the Raiders at 3-1. And yes, as much as this pains me, I will take the Bengals at 2-2 over the Browns at 3-1, just knowing big picture how all this can go. So we have a habit of, you know, diving in to the flaws like we did on yesterday's show, but I'm just trying to prove I'm trying to be fair here. I get it. There's flaws. The Bengals have flaws, but so do the Ravens, so do the Bills, so do the Niners, so do the Chiefs, so do the 3-1 first place Cleveland Browns. Everyone has flaws. So no need to panic, Bengals fans. This team is going to be just fine. Those flaws are still going to hurt them at times situationally throughout this schedule, but this is still, in my opinion, I'm going to take a win off the board. I'm going to say this is a 10-12 win team instead of a 12-13 win team at this point. But either way, still good enough to win this division when it's all said and done. I'm Justin Kinner. It's the Justin Kinner Show presented by Frickers. Frickers, your home for fun, food, sports, and spirits. Bengals fans, 937-518-1410. Yesterday was the overreaction Monday. You know, everyone's pissed off and panicking about back-to-back losses. But now that you've had a little bit more time to kind of sit on it a little bit, is this team is in a bad position is what they're being made out to be? I don't think that they are. They can't run the football, not as good defensively as what we thought with after weeks 1 and 2. But even with all of that, I don't think this team's in as bad a shape as what everyone's making them out to be. Agree? Disagree? 937-518-1410. 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
1: Well, the forecast is calling for clear skies and 48 overnight, sunny and 80 for today, Wednesday.
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1: Let's act like I've done this before. 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It's the Justin Kinner Show presented by Frickers. 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That's the number to call and jump in on the conversation. To recap quickly, we opened up the show. The sky is not falling. The Bengals are not a horrible football team. The Bengals are still most likely going to win this division. The Bengals are still a playoff team. I might be a little more critical and maybe not put them in the Super Bowl window anymore if they can't run the football, but like to act as if this team is just horrifically bad is just not, that's not an accurate take at all. And it's not a take that I've had whatsoever. I think that this Bengals team is going to be fine, and I think that they are fine, and I think what they need right now is a healthy dose of some Miami Dolphins. And luckily, that's coming right up this weekend. And we'll talk more about that matchup as the week progresses, especially as we get more information on Ja'Marr Chase and T. Higgins. Now, I said it on yesterday's show, like right now, even with the uncertainty of Ja'Marr Chase and T. Higgins, the Bengals are still a 7-point favorite. They're still a 7-point favorite, and they're on the road at Miami. I mean, how bad is Miami that the Bengals, Vegas doesn't even know the status of Ja'Marr Chase and T. Higgins, and they're still 7-point dogs. And once a report comes out that T or Ja'Marr or both will play, I'm very curious. I think that could be a 10.5-point line when it's all said and done. I think that Cincinnati, what they need right now is the Miami Dolphins. I said before that coming into the season, we felt good about this Bengals team for a lot of reasons, but one of the main factors that I felt like this that was going to lead to a very good regular season for the Bengals was the fact that they had the second easiest schedule in football coming in, and that's still the case now moving forward. There is a lot of, by Bengals standards, easy games coming up. Like, you play the Dolphins. You play the Titans. I know the Falcons looked like juggernauts last night, but I think that had more to do with, you know, the Saints being propped up a little bit prematurely. You know, I have the Saints and the Browns and the Falcons and a lot of those teams with good records right now in that same we're-still-trying-to-figure-you-out bubble type of situations. But the Bengals with the Dolphins and the Titans and the Falcons, and you got the Commanders, you have the Saints, you have two with the Browns, you have the Colts and the Panthers, like, this team's going to win a lot of games moving forward. They're going to be just fine. Doesn't change the fact that they care in the football. Doesn't change the fact that this defense isn't as improved as we thought after weeks one and two. But even with all of that, we know how good this Bengals team can be, especially with Joe, Ja'Marr, and T out there. Obviously, they may not be out there this weekend. Ja'Marr and T, or at least a combination of one of those two, could be out. I still feel fine about it. But the schedule, the story of the schedule was the story of the schedule within the schedule. The Buccaneers, back-to-back games on the road against the Texans and the Steelers, and then, of course, the Jaguars. Now, the Texans are 0-4, all right? But that's a tough defense. It has not been as tough this season as last season. But, again, that was a tough road game to, you know, to play in your first couple weeks of the season when we all know that the first month of the season is an extension of the preseason. This team trying to kind of get its rhythm back, and we've seen that the rhythm offensively, despite some flaws, is back. Joe, Ja'Marr, and T, I mean, what else needs to be said? We know how fine they're going to be. And then, of course, Pittsburgh arrival on the road. You know, the Pittsburgh Steelers get a signature win. But like I said, that was a bigger win for them than a loss for the Steelers. Now, that loss is magnified now because you lose to the Jaguars. But again, you have the Jaguars right after that one. Two tough road games and then a tough home game against the Jaguars. It now eases up a little bit. There's some breathing room coming up, and I think we're going to be I don't think we're going to have as tension-filled shows in the coming months when it comes to the Bengals. I think they're going to be just fine when it's all said and done. I'm Justin Kinner. It's the Justin Kinner Show right here on 1410 ESPN Radio. 937-518-1410 is the number that you can call or text to jump in on the conversation. 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
2: I'm Lydia Bice, host of Good Day Dayton at Dayton 24-7 Now. Jeremiah Smith keeps strengthening his Heisman case. Ohio State's star receiver caught 11 passes for 206 yards and two touchdowns in the Buckeyes' 31-14 win at Iowa. Through five games, Smith has 823 receiving yards and nine touchdowns. Dayton football suffered its first loss Saturday, falling at Drake 30-22. The Flyers host Morehead State this Saturday at noon. Meanwhile, Dayton basketball faces Xavier tomorrow at 5:30 in the CareSource Invitational. This is an outdoor exhibition at the Linder Family Tennis Center in Mason, supporting mental health awareness. And Cleveland is facing elimination after Monday's 4-3 loss to the White Sox. The Guardians trailed the division series 2-0 with Game 3 tomorrow. I'm Lydia Bice with Dayton 24-7 Now. 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
1: Kev Nash going to join us when we come back. He wants to do a little who he play for. I don't know a whole lot about sports, which is unfortunate because I host an afternoon sports talk show. 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But when we come back, there is a local high school football team that is going to play a week 8 high school football game on Thursday. Technically a week 7 game on Thursday. And then, of course, going to play a week 8 game on Friday night. 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I don't like it. It doesn't sound right, but that's where we're at. I'll tell you about it when we come back. 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We'll talk about that when we come back, plus a little who he play for with Kev Nash. That's all coming up next. It's the Justin Kinner Show, presented by Frickers.

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9: 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It's our Cash Blitz $1,000 a day giveaway. I'll be listening for the winning words throughout the day. 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I gave you the word for this hour, but I'm going to give you another word. Another word. Actually, I don't know why I'm talking to you and not even have you on the camera, Kev. What up, Kev? Mr. Kev Nash, welcome.
10: What up, though?
9: How we doing?
10: I'm chilling, man. 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
9: We're going to give our listeners a chance to win $1,000. 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
10: Ba-dum-bum-bum.
9: Nobody. There you go. We're going to steal everything from inside the NBA. Inside the NBA today. I teased this before the break, Kev. There's a local high school football team that is going to play back-to-back varsity football games this week on Thursday and Friday.
10: Why?
9: I don't understand it. I mean, I understand it, but I don't understand, especially with a sport like football, why we're doing back-to-back varsity football games. So
10: you don't even play... Unless it's like a tournament, you don't play back-to-back games in basketball.
9: I don't believe that's the case, yeah.
10: Yeah, unless it's like a small, like a weekend tournament like or something like that, but like a football game?
9: Yeah, so Stephen Wright. By the way, Stephen Wright, I've been following his work as of late. Sports writer for Dayton Daily News, does a great job. Shout out to Stephen Wright. But high school football, Dayton Dunbar set to play varsity games on back-to-back days. The article says that Dunbar High School football program is pulling double duty this week in an effort to make up a previously canceled game. The Wolverines will be playing varsity football games on back-to-back days. Dunbar will play Cincinnati Northwest at 6 p.m. on Thursday. And then the next day, Dunbar will face Stivers at 7 p.m. Both of those games will be at Welcome Stadium.
10: Wow. So. I mean, I understand playing Stivers. I mean, that's a local team. But, I mean, the Cincinnati team just going to have to, I mean, we'll just have to forfeit or whatever the case may be. I don't think it's worth it. I would love to hear from some of the parents that have kids on these teams. Like, are you cool with this? Like,
9: and it's not just the back-to-back games. It's they'll be playing three games in a seven-day span.
10: Yeah.
9: Because you played last Friday.
10: Last Friday.
9: Short week, play game Thursday, and then play game the very next night.
10: Very NFL-ish.
9: I mean, not even in the NFL. Yeah, I mean, usually, but we complain when our teams play three games in a 10-day stretch or mm-hmm. two games in a 10-day stretch, and we're talking about three games in a 7-day stretch. It says that the Dayton Daily News has reached out to Ohio High School Athletic Association officials for comment, but they have not received anything yet.
10: So. Yeah, I would love to hear something from them. And obviously, you know, Dunbar, like, why is this happening? What was the scheduling conflict that led to this? Obviously, it's a makeup date for something that went haywire on somebody's end and everything like that. But sometimes, like, especially in a situation like this, like, sometimes safety is just far more important. I mean, I understand, like, you know, back in, you know, the height of COVID and everything like that, what Baltimore Ravens played like four games in like 12 days and everything like that. You know, you have deadlines to meet. You got a lot of dollars on the books and things like that. And you have a schedule to keep and playoffs and stuff like that. But this is high school football. This is high school football. This isn't big business like the NFL or, you know, college football. You know, so I don't think it needs to be stretched to this magnitude of, for lack of a better word, forcing a bunch of kids to play a football game.
9: Yeah, I don't, like I said, back-to-back days, three games in 7 days. You know, Dunbar, they're 3-2. You know, the 2-0 in conference play. I mean, again, the computer rankings are coming out for playoff positioning. Mm-hmm. Maybe it's an effort to sneak that game. I mean, again, that Cincinnati team they're playing is 6-1, so an opportunity to play a team like that to help boost that. But it doesn't matter. It doesn't matter. But you know, nonetheless, we'll see if more comes out of that.
10: Obviously, hopefully everybody gets through these games safely. And obviously, we're rooting for Dunbar to win. Well, maybe not over Stivers, but you know what I mean. Definitely over the Cincinnati team. And hopefully they...
9: Don't worry, Dunbar. I got you. I'll go for you against Stivers.
10: I'm just saying. Like,
9: I got you, Dunbar.
10: I am team Dayton schools and everything like that. But like that is definitely a tough challenge because you got to think about it like this. The kids are going to want to play. They're going to want to play. They'll play a game every single day if you let them. And that's where the adults have to come into the conversation and say, hey, no, you need to rest. No, you need to chill out. That's why we play games once a week. We don't play games every single day.
9: Yeah, and I was wrong. Dayton-Dunbar is 3-3 on the season. They are sitting atop the DPS athletic standing. So they are at the top. Meadowdale's right behind them, and they'll be playing Meadowdale and Thurgood Marshall the final 2 weeks of the season.
10: Back-to-back days.
9: Yeah, Sunday and Monday. Keep it rolling. Why not? Just wrap this season up. My goodness. But, yeah, there you go. Real quick before we get to who's he play for, all right? Cincinnati, 2-2. The 55 pass attempts for Joe Burrow compared to, 15 carries on the ground. Everyone is, you know, fit to be tied about that. Look, I've been pointing out, if you all just listen to me, I mean, I don't know why you're just now finding out the Bengals can't run the football. I've been telling you for so long they can't run the football. But Joe Burrow got a lot of criticism in the post game for saying my response to, you know, what's your response to only running the ball 15 times and only, you know, not being able to run the football for anything. He said, my response to that is I want to throw more. And now people were waiting for me to jump on that and pile on him. I said, no, I rarely agree with Joe Burrow, but I agree with him here. This is like in basketball. If you can't shoot the three, just because modern day college basketball, high school, and NBA, just because you can't shoot the three, you don't just go out there to shoot to shoot. You know, if you're not shooting the three, you got to find other ways to get it done. That's how I view the Cincinnati Bengals situation. At the end of the day, you don't take away what you do really well to do more of what you don't do really well. I agree. Big picture philosophy wise, no, you can't be doing this where you're leaning this heavily into the pass game. You have to address it. But you can only cook with the ingredients you have, and with the ingredients that they have. If they can't run the football, you got to throw it more. That's what you do probably better than any team in football. I mean, the Bengals offensively as a whole, I don't look at as the best offense in football, but their pass game is the best in football. So if that's what you do, the absolute best, and you are the absolute worst at running the football, yes, throw more. I don't have a problem with it from that perspective.
10: I have a huge problem with it because we are watching a dramatic shift in the way football is played.
9: Yep.
10: We saw like the high fly, throw it all over the lot. past 90% of the time. And now it's really being dialed back to, hey, 50-50. We see a lot of it in Columbus now with the Buckeyes where, hey, man, they're under center. They're out there with tight ends, and they're actually using the tight ends in the play-action game and things like that. It's easier to run when you're under center as opposed to a shotgun, running those split zones and stuff like that. But you look at some of the other players in the NFL, some of the other star quarterbacks in the NFL, like a Patrick Mahomes. Now that Eric Bieniemy is back in the building for the Kansas City Chiefs, what are they doing better? Running the ball better, which leads to better protection, pass protection, leads to more play action, more shots downfield, things like that. You look at Josh Allen. He made a huge jump in his career when they started running the ball better. Look at the Baltimore Ravens. They've always been a 50-50 run balance team. It keeps your quarterback safer than constantly dropping them back to pass. We know about the offensive line struggles to protect Joe Burrow, and we also know about Joe Burrow holding on to the ball extremely long, trying to make the big play. You protect yourself and you protect the game and you protect the ball by running the ball more. I think we need to see more teams leaning back into the run. Not saying like, oh, man, it needs to be 70-30 like it was in KB's day, but it kind of definitely needs to be about 60-40. I think you need to be about a 60-40 pass run to be successful in this league. I don't think you can win games and go where you're trying to go throwing the ball 50 plus times a game. Last time I remember a team throwing the ball 50 times, it was Dwayne Haskins, RIP, when they lost to Purdue. This is not the Mike Leach Texas Tech days where you can just simply throw it, win. No, this is the NFL. You got to get some type of balance going on. And I get that, you know, you quote unquote don't do it well. Well, Zach Smith, offensive coordinators, scheme something up. You got to, because that's not going to work. That I guarantee you is not going to work. The run thing might work. Throwing the ball 50 times will not work. It has never worked. Warren Moon in the shotgun offense they ran back with the Houston Oilers, they had all the toys in the world, all the receivers in the world, Ernest Givens. They had all these guys, 1,000-yard receiver here, 1,000-yard receiver there, 1,000-yard receiver there, throwing the ball 45 times. Gotcha nothing. You got to run the ball. Got to get more balance.
9: No, and this is why I said, philosophy-wise, I'm with you. And I said that about the Bengals coming into the season. Like, I don't love the Bengals, but I love that trio. It's the most exciting trio in football. And I get you're going to probably lean more towards the pass when you have that trio, but you're not going to get the most out of that if you can't run the football. But to me, it's the Bengals' problem isn't that they're not running the football. Their problem to me is that they can't run the football. And when you look at the fact that they ran the ball 15 times and averaged a yard and a half per carry, telling them that they need to, like, getting mad at Zach Taylor, everyone was getting mad, saying they need to run more. I'm like, you want more of that? You want more of 1.5 yards per carry? And except, you know, Joe Burrow on a day where he's throwing for over 400 yards in the game. I'm with you. It has to be balanced. But you talked about the Chiefs and Eric Bieniemy. Well, that's a Kenneth Walker thing. They got Kenneth Walker. You look at, you know, what the Bills have in their running back room. All right, you look at what obviously Saquon Barkley with the Eagles and all that. Those teams would have to lean more past two if they didn't have any of those premier running backs. And like I've been saying, Brown is not Chase Brown. He's not it. Like, he has a lot of total yardage. He's great at the pass game. But again, I need my running back to run. I don't care what you do in the pass game.
10: I don't think 15 carries is enough to even remotely even get started. I think you should have minimum 15 carries a half. Not that for a whole game. I think they wove the white flag on the run game way too early. The game was never out of reach where a situation where you have to pass to get back into the game. Yeah. It was never in that situation. I was watching the game. It was it. Just bubble screens, slants, deep shots. It was like, you're never going to run the ball. Like, I don't understand that. I mean, I get it. Like, you may not be good at it, but shoot. I mean, the team that I follow, Pittsburgh Steelers, they weren't good at the run game last year either.
9: Yeah.
10: But they were still 50-50 because they knew, like, hey, man, like, just dropping back your quarterback that many times is going to end up being a bad thing. Because guess what? You throw the ball 50-something times, you're bound to throw an interception. The percentages say you will.
9: Yeah. Oh, no. And we've seen a couple turnovers, a few, in the fourth quarter especially, for Joe Burrow. I would have a bigger problem with it. Like, this offseason, they I'm not saying you can just, it's easy to go get a Derrick Henry, you know, but you have to fight fire with fire. You can't continue to lean into this. I compared it yesterday. I said the wrong team. I said the Sacramento Kings like an idiot. I meant to say the Phoenix Suns. They were the funnest. I mean, that was like the most fun team to watch with Amari Stoudemire and Steve Nash. And, you look at the way that they played the run and gun. I mean, the fast break, but they couldn't play defense and they had nothing to show for it when it was all said and done. That's who the Bengals remind me of. It's that approach. They're the funnest team in football to watch offensively, but it's not getting you anywhere, and that's what the Suns ran into during that stretch in the NBA, and that's what this team's running into. I would have a bigger problem with it if they had a Derrick Henry or a running back like that, or Kenneth Walker, and they just were not handing it off to them and leaning into the pass. I just don't think Chase Brown's the answer. I don't think the answer to their running game. Again, 1.5 yards to carry, but
10: I think it's scheme. I think it's scheme.
9: You think it's Chase Brown's being held back by a scheme?
10: Yeah, I think it's a scheme. I don't think that it's the running back. I won't say running backs are a dime a dozen. Yeah, you have like your special running backs like a Derrick Henry, like a Christian McCaffrey, like a Saquon Barkley. But like, I think it's a scheme thing. You can't tell me that you are going to give it an honest effort, because we've seen multiple other running backs run with that offensive line and basically produce the same thing he's producing.
9: Okay.
10: Little to nothing. Joe Mixon had his glory days with the Cincinnati Bengals, but that's when they were no good. Once they started to get good and throw the ball over a lot, his production in the run game shrunk. So Piron, he's simply back there as an extra blocker 99% of the time. I think it's scheme.
9: Oh, he was really good. He was almost way better than he averaged 2.5 yards a carry this past week. But nonetheless, but Shaw says they run from shotgun way too much. But there was examples too when they do hand it off and pick up nothing, the fans start booing. And I'm like, so you boo Zach Taylor if he runs the ball, and they get nothing. It's not, and then he goes to something else, you boo that. Zach Taylor's just the easy punching bag. The head coach for any team is always.
10: Yeah. But, I mean, there's ways to combat that. The Cowboys do this. The Steelers do this. Kansas City Chiefs do this. They bring in an extra offensive tackle and do the whole wiping thing. And, like, I'm a tight end now because I wipe my chest. The Lions do that. Like, you get an extra blocker on the field to combat that.
9: Maybe an Eric Gall.
10: We being the Pittsburgh Steelers, have Darnell Washington, who's basically another offensive tackle. Like, you have to
9: Bigfoot.
10: Yeah, you have to get out there and try to be more physical. When you run from the shotgun, you're telling teams you're not physical. Shotgun runs are not physical football.
9: Well, when it was Kinner and Kev, you could have disagreed with me. But the Justin Kinner show, and you're wrong. How about that? No.
10: Wrong.
9: You wanted to come into. And by the way, the winning word, the Cash Blitz keyword for the hour is Moon, MOON. Text Moon to 937-518-1410. Do not moon. Do not send a picture of you mooning us. Okay?
10: Oh, gosh.
9: Moon, MOON. Text Moon to 937-518-1410. Your Cash Blitz $1,000 day giveaway keyword right there. 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Moon, MOON. Get that texted into the station. But you came in because you want to do a little game show. A little game show.
10: Let's do this.
9: Type of action. And what you wanted to do was
11: play for.
9: I have no idea. I'm not good at these games, so I'm dreading this, to be quite honest with you.
10: All right. Look, NFL season, we're 4 weeks into the season. I know we talk a ton of Bengals, a ton of Browns, a little bit of Pittsburgh Steelers, a little bit of Baltimore Ravens, but there's so many players that are on new teams. We're going to give you five. Let's see if Kenner can get at least three of the five. All right, we're going to start easy. Two-time Defensive Player of the Year. Former Cleveland Brown, Myles Garrett. Who he play for?
9: Nobody. He's hurt. The Rams. I'm one for one.
10: Correct.
9: I'm on fire.
10: All right, we're gonna step it up a little bit. Former Alabama wide receiver, started his career with the Miami Dolphins. Jalen Waddle. Who he play for?
9: Where the hell is Jalen Waddle? He's not with the. Holy crap! This is another. Well, it should be easy. But, man, I feel like Zach Taylor trying to call a running play right now. I'm just all confused. Jalen Waddle, where the Titans?
10: Incorrect.
9: Well, you know.
10: He plays for the Denver Broncos.
9: Oh, that's why I haven't heard from him. There you go.
10: Okay. Here we go. Okay. Big man in the middle. Play for the New York Giants. Dexter Lawrence. Who he play for?
9: the other team in Ohio, the last place in the AFC North. Even looking up at you, Kev, your Steelers, hey. The Cincinnati Bengals.
10: All right, look at you. Look at you.
9: Two for three.
10: Two for three. Okay, here we go. Here we go. You're going to have to think on this one now. Former Ohio State Buckeye quarterback, played with the Bears, played with the Pittsburgh Steelers, played with the Jets. Justin Fields, who he played for?
9: Is he in Arizona?
10: Is that your final answer?
9: Hold up. Where the no, he was with the Jets. That didn't go so hot. It's not Arizona because you gave me that look. I'm going to say it's not with the Bears because they've already played 16 quarterbacks this year. And we know it didn't go well the last time. Is it NFC?
10: AFC.
9: AFC. Oh, the Chiefs.
10: Correct.
9: The Chiefs.
10: Correct.
9: Boom.
10: Correct.
9: Boom.
10: Okay, we're going to step it up here a little bit. Okay. Since we were just talking about the Bears, last year's leading receiver from the Bears, DJ Moore. Who he play for?
9: DJ Moore. Did he go to the Lions?
10: No.
9: Come on, Ron. Help me out.
10: No cheat.
9: Come on, Ron. You were quicker than... Because Ron don't even know. Come on, Ron. DJ Moore. Buffalo.
10: Correct.
9: There we go. He did not put it in there, though.
10: Good job. And we'll end with this one. Alabama. Safety. Played for the Dolphins. Played for the Steelers. Then went back to the Dolphins. Minkah Fitzpatrick. Who he played for?
9: Well, your Steelers.
10: No.
9: I don't know where he's
10: Minkah
9: at.
10: Minkah Fitzpatrick went back to his hometown of New Jersey playing for the New York Jets. Jets.
9: They're losing to the Browns this week. I thought the Steelers again, because you guys have a habit of getting those old washed up, you know, secondary guys. So I just thought there was a good chance.
10: Then we trade the young one.
9: Yeah.
10: Yeah, that's
9: did he? I didn't watch the Cowboys game over the weekend. Did he do anything?
10: He played on third downs. Hmm. He played on third downs. Yeah.
9: Well, there you go. A little Kev Nash edition of
11: Who He Play For.
10: NBA edition is going to be amazing.
9: Yeah, because I'm going to get that one very wrong.
10: 0 for 10.
9: 0 for 10, probably.
10: No, there will not be a LeBron James question.
9: Man. I guess there was a player that that the Sixers added and got hurt, season-ending injury right off the bat in their preseason game. But, like, there was a reporter that just said, man, the second that he put on a Sixers jersey, out for the season. Of course, he didn't tag who it was, so everyone's retweeting it. This is like a no-name guy, like a Kenner. And all of a sudden, like, he has, like, thousands and thousands of retweets because he had everyone panicking a little bit. I'm searching LeBron, like, no, please say. It isn't so. But
10: no, LeBron, he has something in his foot, I think, going on.
9: Yeah, like, there was
10: arthritis. Onset early arthritis. Like, I want to say, like, in his ankle or something.
9: He couldn't even come up with something, like, creative or fun.
10: That's what happens.
9: Old man arthritis.
10: That's what happens when you're 45 years old playing basketball.
9: I'm going on 37. I'll get there.
10: Right around the corner.
9: All right. It's the Justin Kenner Show with Kev Nash right here on Dayton's ESPN Radio 1410 Wing AM.
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5: Well, the forecast is calling for clear skies and 48 overnight, sunny and 80 for today, Wednesday.
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11: 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It's the Justin Kinner Show, presented by Frickers. 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We're doing this every day all the way through the month of October. Happy Tuesday. Let's get to it. Yesterday's show was a little negative, Bengals fans, and rightfully so. Look, this is a Bengals team that's lost back-to-back games, and I always say it's not that you lose, it's how you lose, and the way the Bengals have been losing the last couple of weeks, it's been really frustrating. Because I'm looking at a handful of undefeated 4-0 teams in the National Football League right now, and I'm not going to lie to you. In my opinion, I believe that the Cincinnati Bengals should be one of those undefeated teams. And the Bengals have been so close in the last two losses, but again, no one cares about being so close. In fact, I think because you're so close, that's what makes it even more frustrating. But the bottom line is the reason we felt excited about this Bengals team is because of a lot of things coming into the season. For one, okay, this Bengals team has an improved defense. Maybe it's not the defense that looked as good as what it did in weeks one and two, but this defense has improved. There's still some situational stuff that I would not be a fan of, but again, we got to remember where this defense was and where it is right now. I will take this defense. If I'm a Bengals fan, I'll take this defense any day of the week right now. Maybe not over other defenses, but compared to where this team was defensively, you gotta be pretty satisfied with where this team is at defensively. The other thing, okay, a lot of the flaws that the Bengals have, they've had a lot of those same flaws for a while. Some of those flaws are improved, like we talked about with the defense, the inability to run the football. I don't want to spend too much time on that today. I believe I beat up on your team a lot yesterday, but rightfully so. I believe the team deserved to be beat up on after what we saw on Sunday. But here's the deal. We felt excited about this team coming into the season because they were going to have an improved defense. Joe Burrow is healthy, all right? The receivers, Ja'Marr Chase, T. Higgins, although not healthy now, but we know what they're capable of when Joe, Ja'Marr, and T. are on that football field. None of that stuff has changed, right? Like, it's not like, oh, man, the Bengals can't run the football. They've been near the bottom, all right? They've been a bottom-rushing team for years now. And that didn't hinder you from being excited about what this team was capable of coming into the season, right? So that's where I'm at as far as that's concerned. This team still has Joe Burrow, Ja'Marr, and T. Maybe not for this week. Luckily, you have a bye week that you have to play in. You're playing the Dolphins. The Bengals are going to be just fine. The defense is still improved. Not as good as what it looked like in weeks one and two, but the defense is still improved. Here's the thing. We do this with our teams a lot. We live in our team's silo, okay? I host a show in Dayton, Ohio, and I'm forced to talk about your team. I would love to do, people say the other day, man, you're obsessed with the Bengals. I'm like, you guys, I can't win with you. If I don't talk about the Bengals, I'm a hater. If I talk about the Bengals, I'm a hater. And I haven't been as negative as what a lot of you want to give me credit for. When it comes to this Bengals team, I put this team in that Super Bowl bubble coming in. I think that this is still a Super Bowl team when it's all said and done. But we live in our team silos, so we talk about our teams from every angle. Or at least I try to. I think Bengals media likes to tell you that this team is the best 2-2 team in the history of 2-2 teams, but that's besides the point. I talk to you about the strengths. I talk to you about the weaknesses. The weaknesses have bit them in the behind the last 2 weeks. Coming into the season, we were also excited about the opportunity for the Bengals this year because of the fact that, well, the schedule. They had the second easiest schedule based on last year's win-loss total and just basically comprehension of the schedule. This is one of the easiest schedules in football. That hasn't changed, okay? For me, the story of the schedule was the story of the schedule was the schedule within the schedule. I thought the Bengals had the second easiest schedule in football, but the four toughest teams on the schedule, the NFL gods put all four of those teams in weeks 1, 2, 3, and 4. Now I get it. The Buccaneers are winless. All right, and I get that the Houston Texans are winless. I get that. But those are the four toughest teams that this team is big picture going to play. Now the Browns are significantly improved. You still have to play the Ravens. You still have to play the Steelers. But taking those four tough teams and slapping them all side by side by side by side in the first 4 weeks of the season, when we all know it's an extended preseason, it's going to create a little chaos in how we view this Cincinnati Bengals team. I don't believe we're going to be talking about this chaos next Monday coming off the Dolphins, right? Like you play the Titans coming up. All right, you have a lot of winnable games coming up. Like winning heals all and it cures all. The Bengals, your Bengals are going to be just fine. Doesn't change the fact that I'm so frustrated with the fact that they can't run the football, and I've been saying that for years. It doesn't change the fact that defensively, although improved, still situationally questionable at times. But if we're going to acknowledge that September or at least the first 4 weeks of the season is an extension of the preseason, there's no need to jump on a team's flaws right now and panic. And I'm not panicking about the Bengals' flaws because I don't think any of these flaws are going to prevent this team from getting to the playoffs. As far as basement expectations for the season, the basement expectation is the playoffs. This team, they're in the playoffs. This is a playoff team. I don't care what we've seen the last couple of weeks. This is a playoff team. Okay. With that being said, we focus a lot on the flaws. At least I have the last 2 weeks. Rightfully so, they've lost back-to-back games, but I get it. I've had a couple Bengals fans reach out to me and say, you keep bringing up the Bengals' flaws. A lot of teams have flaws. And rather than argue, because I'm very good at arguing, at least I like to think I am. I mean, I like to argue. Doesn't mean I'm good at it. But rather than argue with those couple people on social media, I'm like, you're right. Every team has flaws. And we panic at those flaws instead of focusing on what the team does really, really well. Take the flaws out. What do the Bengals do really well? What the Bengals do really well is still better than, I think, any other team in football. Their strength is why the Bengals are going to be fine when it comes to the playoff conversation. I think their weaknesses are slowly starting to remove them from my Super Bowl expectations, but their strengths are still good enough to still keep them in the conversation as being one of the top teams in football. Every team right now has flaws. Okay. I mean, if we start with, of course, the Buffalo Bills, right? They're 3-1. What do the Buffalo Bills do really well? All right. Josh Allen erases a lot of their problems the way Joe Burrow erases a lot of Cincinnati's problems, right? Joe Burrow gets to a Super Bowl, but he's sacked 70 times while getting to a Super Bowl. All right. Not a lot of quarter. I mean, look, the reason everyone kept saying there's no way the Bengals can get to a Super Bowl is because there's no proof of any quarterback leading a team to a Super Bowl getting hit that many times. And Joe Burrow did it, leading a team to a Super Bowl, not winning it, but getting to a Super Bowl, doing that while getting hit 70 times, right? He erases a lot of problems. The team's running issues, all right? This team can't run the football. I get that. But this team hasn't been able to run the football for years. And we've still looked at this team and this offense and said, even though they can't run the football and they've struggled protecting the quarterback, they're still one of the most dangerous offenses in the National Football League. And like I said on yesterday's show, I don't think there's a passing offense in the NFL that's better than the Cincinnati Bengals. So they have flaws. Joe Burrow erases a lot of those flaws. Josh Allen erases a lot of the flaws of the Buffalo Bills. They're 3-1. Josh Allen erases a lot of those their problems by himself, and that offense is still explosive. Now, I get it. They're also coming off of a tough two-week stretch as well, but they're 3-1. What about the Buffalo Bills' flaws? Okay, very similar to Cincinnati last year. Explosive offense, horrifically bad defense. The defense is giving up for the Buffalo Bills 372 yards per game. That's 27th in the NFL 1 month into the season. New England, who looked absolutely putrid offensively for the first month of the season, put up 405 yards and 26 first downs on them in week 4. All right. The Buffalo Bills have flaws. They struggle getting off the field. They only forced 2-3 and outs against the Patriots this past week. And Josh Allen has what many people complain about. That I said it about Joe Burrow in that fumble against Pittsburgh, that hero ball mentality, where Joe Burrow is so used to having to carry everything on his shoulders. That's what makes him great, but it makes him vulnerable to those hero ball mistakes. Josh Allen, very similar. All right, he had that hero ball turnover, his late interception against New England, of course, being that prime example, right? The point about Buffalo is they don't have to be a dominant defensive team because Allen gives them that enormous margin of error. Joe Burrow gives the Bengals a significantly sized margin of error, but, you know, there's still flaws. The Bills have flaws. The Bengals have flaws. Your Bengals have flaws. It's okay. We could talk about those flaws. It doesn't mean they're a bad team. The 3-1 Buffalo Bills have flaws. They're definitely not a bad team. How about the San Francisco 49ers? Look, they're 4-0. They're undefeated on the season. All right. And to be honest, 4 weeks in, again, you know, we could talk about who these teams are big picture, but 4 weeks in with what we're basing this off of, what we know about the 49ers is they're 4-0. Their quarterback has not been sacked once. And Brock Purdy statistically is the best quarterback in the National Football League 4 weeks in. All right. Their flaws. All right. A little difficult to pinpoint flaws right now because they've been damn near perfect. They have been phenomenal in all three phases, from offense to defense to special teams. Their flaws, though, they're old, right? And they're injury prone. Injuries already piling up, especially on the defensive side of the ball and at their premier skill positions, like Nick Bosa, Ricky Pearsall, and others. Like, they all have been dealing with injuries. All right. Purdy, as great as he has been, this offense has a couple, you know, they've had quite a few slow stretches. All right. They were not very as efficient in week four. Now they're going up against a better defense in Denver. I get all that. But, you know, secondary tackling for them could be better. I mean, like I said, they're probably the 4 weeks in. I don't think that they're the best team in football, but 4 weeks in, they've been the best team in football. They've been the most complete team, but they have flaws as well. I don't anticipate a team as old as the Niners to keep this pace up over a 17-game regular season. So that's my only flaw, I guess I would pinpoint with the 49ers. How about the Jaguars? I still, all right, the 49ers have been the best team 4 weeks in. I think the Jaguars I think that they have a lasting skill set. I think with the way that, of course, Trevor Lawrence is playing, with the way that they run the football, their offensive line, very good offensive line, their defense has been phenomenal, special teams is great. Like, they check off a lot of those boxes as well. But it's not like they were clean against Cincinnati this past week either. I mean, 10 penalties for 100 yards in the first half. Right? Like, they're a sloppy team. They made a lot of boneheaded decisions against the Bengals that honestly should have cost them that game, especially some of the boneheaded decisions they were making on the road. All right? They had two rushing touchdowns that were reversed because of holding penalties. All right? Their defense is 26th in total yards allowed. Their defense gives up 354 yards a game, despite being excellent at, you know, they're very good at, you know, forcing turnovers. But you can move the ball on the Jaguars. It's not like they're a shutdown defense. You can throw on them, you can run on them, but they're very good situationally. They take the ball away, but they're vulnerable. You can get to the Jaguars. They have flaws as well. And the Kansas City Chiefs, like, their offense, all right, they're 4-0. And I love the addition. As you guys know, I said it on yesterday's show, Kansas City, I mean, they won the offseason. The Bengals had an A++ offseason, but no offseason has paid off more than the Chiefs offseason for just getting one player, and that's Kenneth Walker. Going out to get a Kenneth Walker was massive for them because it's totally given their offense a completely new, fresh identity that, to me, has staying power. This isn't they have a player that's playing really well that they didn't expect to and that we don't expect to play well moving forward. There's a lot of staying power with the Chiefs, all right? But their offense still stagnant, still facing a lot of injuries at times, all right? Kenneth Walker bails them out on a lot of big plays. That 76-yard run that he had against the Raiders over the weekend, their pass rush, for having Chris Jones and for having some of the weapons they have up front defensively, all right, it's not one of the better pass rushes in football right now, despite on paper looking like that would be a strength of that team. They have flaws as well, all right? The Chiefs don't have the greatest-looking offense in the NFL right now, but you know, they have a strong suit in their running game, but they still have flaws. I'm going through all of these because it's just one of those things where I know I beat up on your team yesterday. You guys are frustrated with your team. Some of you think some of the problems with your team is not a big deal. Whatever side of the aisle you fall on, doesn't matter. All these teams have flaws. The Ravens, their red zone offense, one of the worst in the National Football League. All right. Lamar left in week four with an ankle injury. Probably isn't going to play this week, but we'll know more about that as they get closer to Sunday. This can be a lingering injury that plays a role in a potential AFC North first place showdown between the Ravens and Browns in week six. All right. And they have injuries galore along the offensive line, the wide receiver room, secondary. All right. So this team is beat up. They have flaws as well. Even when they were healthy, I know they have that big win against the Cowboys, but my goodness. I mean, some of the decision making from the coaching staff, some of the situational plays that they made. I know they had that heads up play that left them a second to get that play off. But at the end of the day, it's one of those things where, I mean, we're talking about 1 second being the difference between 2-2 and 3-1, just like we're talking about the difference for Cincinnati being one turnover, a field goal made against Pittsburgh, and you're probably winning that game. You know, that interception thrown by Joe Burrow early, you know, in the red zone in the fourth quarter, that doesn't happen. Those are points on the board. They probably don't lose that football game because it turned into points automatically at the other end. The margin for error is so thin across the league that there's no reason to panic if your team's not off to the start that you expected, and that includes the Cincinnati Bengals. I look at the Cleveland Browns. They're 3-1. All right, and I see all these power rankings come out. The Browns aren't getting any respect. All right, they're being talked over. And as a Browns fan, I don't have a problem with that. They're 3-1. I get Cincinnati, you want to be 3-1, you want to be 4-0. Even if you're 4-0, you still have being 4-0 doesn't mean all of a sudden you know how to run the football. Being 4-0 doesn't mean that your defense is still not as improved as what we thought it was. All right, but the difference between 2-2, 3-1, 4-0 for the Bengals has just been a couple plays here and there. The margin for error is so slim in the National Football League. You look at Cleveland. You know, Cincinnati has been phenomenal quarters 1-3 the last 2 weeks. All right. I mean, maybe not against Jacksonville. There was, you know, ups to that, but you're going up against a really good team. But it was that fourth quarter that just blew up for you. Same thing in week three against the Pittsburgh Steelers. It blew up on you. But Cleveland's been really bad in quarters 1-3. The difference between Cleveland and Cincinnati is they've been getting clutch quarterback play in the fourth quarter, which is crazy because Deshaun has not looked good in quarters 1-3. He just hasn't. I thought he actually looked the best in quarters 1-3 this past Thursday night. But where Deshaun is getting it done is in the fourth quarter. When the lights get the brightest, when the pressure mounts the most, he's been the one out there making the plays. And it's fourth quarter quarterback play that has allowed the Browns to get to 3-1. But my goodness, do they have a lot of flaws. I love their defense. Everyone keeps talking about how good the defense is for Cleveland, but they're 24th in yards allowed on the season. They're giving up close to 350 yards per game. But very similar to Jacksonville. They give up a lot of chunk plays. They give up a lot of yards. But they get situational stops, and that's what's allowed Cleveland to get off to this 3-1 start. I mean, how Cleveland threw for 299 yards on them. You could throw on Cleveland. Jacksonville threw on Cleveland. Cincinnati, when they play in December for the first time, they're going to throw on Cleveland. Cleveland at 3-1 has flaws. The Raiders at 3-1, they have flaws. So people are obsessed about the record. I don't care about the record. The Bengals are 2-2, and I'll take the Bengals at 2-2 over some of these 4-0 teams. I'll take the Bengals at 2-2 over the Niners at 4-0. I'll take the Bengals at 2-2 over the Raiders at 3-1. And yes, as much as this pains me, I will take the Bengals at 2-2 over the Browns at 3-1, just knowing big picture how all this can go. So we have a habit of, you know, diving in to the flaws like we did on yesterday's show, but I'm just trying to prove

what they're being made out to be. I don't think that they are. They can't run the football. Not as good defensively as what we thought with after weeks one and two. But even with all of that, I don't think this team's in as bad a shape as what everyone's making them out to be. Agree? Disagree? 937-518-1410. 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
11: All right, let's act like I've done this before. 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That's the number to call and jump in on the conversation. To recap quickly, we opened up the show. The sky is not falling. The Bengals are not a horrible football team. The Bengals are still most likely going to win this.

0: division, the Bengals are still a playoff team. I might be a little more critical and maybe not put them in the Super Bowl window anymore if they can't run the football, but like to act as if this team is just horrifically bad is just not, that's not an accurate take at all. And it's not a take that I've had whatsoever. I think that this Bengals team is going to be fine, and I think that they are fine, and I think what they need right now is a healthy dose of some Miami Dolphins. And luckily, that's coming right up this weekend. And we'll talk more about that matchup as the week progresses, especially as we get more information on Ja'Marr Chase and T. Higgins. Now, I said it on yesterday's show, like right now, even with the uncertainty of Ja'Marr Chase and T. Higgins, the Bengals are still a 7-point favorite. They're still a 7-point favorite, and they're on the road at Miami. I mean, how bad is Miami that the Bengals, Vegas doesn't even know the status of Ja'Marr Chase and T. Higgins, and they're still 7-point dogs. And once a report comes out that T or Ja'Marr or both will play, I'm very curious. I think that could be a 10.5-point line when it's all said and done. I think that Cincinnati, what they need right now is the Miami Dolphins. I said before that coming into the season, we felt good about this Bengals team for a lot of reasons, but one of the main factors that I felt like this that was going to lead to a very good regular season for the Bengals was the fact that they had the second easiest schedule in football coming in, and that's still the case now moving forward. There is a lot of, by Bengals standards, easy games coming up. Like, you play the Dolphins, you play the Titans. I know the Falcons looked like juggernauts last night, but I think that had more to do with, you know, the Saints being propped up a little bit prematurely. You know, I have the Saints and the Browns and the Falcons and a lot of those teams with good records right now in that same, we're still trying to figure you out bubble type of situations. But the Bengals with the Dolphins and the Titans and the Falcons, and you got the Commanders, you have the Saints, you have two with the Browns, you have the Colts and the Panthers, like, this team's going to win a lot of games moving forward. They're going to be just fine. Doesn't change the fact that they can't run the football. Doesn't change the fact that this defense isn't as improved as we thought after weeks one and two. But even with all of that, we know how good this Bengals team can be, especially with Joe, Ja'Marr, and T out there. Obviously, they may not be out there this weekend. Ja'Marr and T, or at least a combination of one of those two, could be out. I still feel fine about it. But the schedule, the story of the schedule was the story of the schedule within the schedule. The Buccaneers, back-to-back games on the road against the Texans and the Steelers, and then, of course, the Jaguars. Now, the Texans are 0-4, all right? But that's a tough defense. It has not been as tough this season as last season. But again, that was a tough road game to play in your first couple weeks of the season, when we all know that the first month of the season is an extension of the preseason. This team trying to kind of get its rhythm back, and we've seen that the rhythm offensively, despite some flaws, is back. Joe, Ja'Marr, and T, I mean, what else needs to be said? We know how fine they're going to be. And then, of course, Pittsburgh arrival on the road. The Pittsburgh Steelers get a signature win. But like I said, that was a bigger win for them than a loss for the Steelers. Now, that loss is magnified now because you lose to the Jaguars. But again, you have the Jaguars right after that one. Two tough road games and then a tough home game against the Jaguars. It now eases up a little bit. There's some breathing room coming up, and I think we're going to be I don't think we're going to have as tension-filled shows in the coming months when it comes to the Bengals. I think they're going to be just fine when it's all said and done. I'm Justin Kenner. It's the Justin Kenner Show right here on 1410 ESPN Radio. 937-518-1410 is the number that you can call or text to jump in on the conversation. 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
2: I'm Lydia Bice, host of Good Day Dayton at Dayton 24-7 Now. Jeremiah Smith keeps strengthening his Heisman case. Ohio State's star receiver caught 11 passes for 206 yards and two touchdowns in the Buckeyes' 31-14 win at Iowa. Through five games, Smith has 823 receiving yards and 9 touchdowns.

0: Dayton football suffered its first loss Saturday, falling at Drake 30-22. The Flyers host Morehead State this Saturday at noon. Meanwhile, Dayton basketball faces Xavier tomorrow at 5:30 in the CareSource Invitational. This is an outdoor exhibition at the Linder Family Tennis Center in Mason, supporting mental health awareness. And Cleveland is facing elimination after Monday's 4-3 loss to the White Sox. The Guardians trailed the division series 2-0 with Game 3 tomorrow. I'm Lydia Bice with Dayton 24/7 Now. 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
1: Kev Nash going to join us when we come back. He wants to do a little who he play for. 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I don't like it. It doesn't sound right, but that's where we're at. I'll tell you about it when we come back. 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That's all coming up next. It's the Justin Kinner Show, presented by Frickers.

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7: 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It's our Cash Blitz $1,000 a day giveaway. I'll be listening for the winning words throughout the day. 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I gave you the word for this hour, but I'm going to give you another word. Another word. Actually, I don't know why I'm talking to you and not even have you on the camera, Kev. What up, Kev? Mr. Kev Nash, welcome.
8: What up, though?
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8: Ba-dum-bum-bum.
7: Nobody. There you go. We're going to steal everything from inside the NBA. Inside the NBA today. I teased this before the break, Kev. There's a local high school football team that is going to play back-to-back varsity football games this week on Thursday and Friday.
8: Why?
7: I don't understand it. I mean, I understand it, but I don't understand, especially with a sport like football, why we're doing back-to-back varsity football games. So
8: you don't even play, unless it's like a tournament, you don't play back-to-back games in basketball.
7: I don't believe that's the case, yeah.
8: Yeah, unless it's like a small, like a weekend tournament like or something like that, but like a football game?
7: Yeah, so Stephen Wright. By the way, Stephen Wright, I've been following his work as of late. Sports writer for Dayton Daily News, does a great job. Shout out to Stephen Wright. But high school football, Dayton Dunbar set to play varsity games on back-to-back days. The article says that Dunbar High School football program is pulling double duty this week in an effort to make up a previously canceled game. The Wolverines will be playing varsity football games on back-to-back days. Dunbar will play Cincinnati Northwest at 6 p.m. on Thursday. And then the next day, Dunbar will face Stivers at 7 p.m. Both of those games will be at Welcome Stadium.
8: Wow. So, I mean, I understand playing Stivers. I mean, that's a local team. But, I mean, the Cincinnati team just going to have to, I mean, we'll just have to forfeit or whatever the case may be. I don't think it's worth it. I would love to hear from some of the parents that have kids on these teams. Like, are you cool with this? Like,
7: and it's not just the back-to-back games. It's they'll be playing three games in a seven-day span.
8: Yeah.
7: Because you played last Friday.
8: Last Friday.
7: Short week, play game Thursday, and then play game the very next night.
8: Very NFL-ish.
7: I mean, not even in the NFL. Yeah. I mean, usually, but we complain when our teams play three games in a 10-day stretch or mm-hmm. two games in a 10-day stretch, and we're talking about three games in a 7-day stretch. It says that the Dayton Daily News has reached out to Ohio High School Athletic Association officials for comment, but they have not received anything yet.
8: So. Yeah, I would love to hear something from them. And obviously, you know, Dunbar, like, why is this happening? What was the scheduling conflict that led to this? Obviously, it's a makeup date for something that went haywire on somebody's end and everything like that. But sometimes, like, especially in a situation like this, like, sometimes safety is just far more important. I mean, I understand, like, you know, back in, you know, the height of COVID and everything like that, what Baltimore Ravens play like four games in like 12 days and everything like that. You know, you have deadlines to meet. You got a lot of dollars on the books and things like that. And you have a schedule to keep and playoffs and stuff like that. But this is high school football. This is high school football. This isn't big business like the NFL or, you know, college football. You know, so I don't think it needs to be stretched to this magnitude of, for lack of a better word, forcing a bunch of kids to play a football game.
7: Yeah, I don't, like I said, back-to-back days, three games in 7 days. You know, Dunbar, they're 3-2. You know, the 2-0 in conference play. I mean, again, the computer rankings are coming out for playoff positioning. Mm-hmm. Maybe it's an effort to sneak that game. I mean, again, that Cincinnati team they're playing is 6-1, so an opportunity to play a team like that to help boost that. But it doesn't matter. It doesn't matter. But, you know, nonetheless, we'll see if more

0: comes out of that.
1: Obviously, hopefully everybody gets through these games safely. And obviously, we're rooting for Dunbar to win. Well, maybe not over Stivers, but you know what I mean. Definitely over the Cincinnati team. And hopefully they...
0: Don't worry, Dunbar. I got you. I'll go for you against Stivers.
1: I'm just saying. Like,
0: I got you, Dunbar.
1: I am team Dayton schools and everything like that. But like that is definitely a tough challenge because you got to think about it like this. The kids are going to want to play. They're going to want to play. They'll play a game every single day if you let them. And that's where the adults have to come into the conversation and say, hey, no, you need to rest. No, you need to chill out. That's why we play games once a week. We don't play games every single day.
0: Yeah, and I was wrong. Dayton is Dunbar is 3-3 on this season. They are sitting atop the DPS athletic standing. So they are at the top. Meadowdale's right behind them, and they'll be playing Meadowdale and Thurgood Marshall the final 2 weeks of the season.
1: Back-to-back days.
0: Yeah, Sunday and Monday. Keep it rolling. Why not? Let's wrap this season up. My goodness. But, yeah, there you go. Real quick before we get to who's he play for, all right? Cincinnati, 2-2. The 55 pass attempts for Joe Burrow compared to, 15 carries on the ground. Everyone is, you know, fit to be tied about that. Look, I've been pointing out, if you all just listen to me, I don't know why you're just now finding out the Bengals can't run the football. I've been telling you for so long they can't run the football. But Joe Burrow got a lot of criticism in the post game for saying my response to, you know, what's your response to only running the ball 15 times and only, you know, not being able to run the football for anything. He said, my response to that is I want to throw more. And now people were waiting for me to jump on that and pile on him. I said, no, I rarely agree with Joe Burrow, but I agree with him here. This is like in basketball. If you can't shoot the three, just because modern day college basketball, high school, and NBA, just because you can't shoot the three, you don't just go out there to shoot. You know, if you're not shooting the three, you got to find other ways to get it done. That's how I view this Cincinnati Bengals situation. At the end of the day, you don't take away what you do really well to do more of what you don't do really well. I agree. Big picture philosophy wise, no, you can't be doing this where you're leaning this heavily into the pass game. You have to address it, but you can only cook with the ingredients you have, and with the ingredients that they have. If they can't run the football, you got to throw it more. That's what you do probably better than any team in football. I mean, the Bengals offensively as a whole, I don't look at as the best offense in football, but their pass game is the best in football. So if that's what you do the absolute best and you are the absolute worst at running the football, yes, throw more. I don't have a problem with it from that perspective.
1: I have a huge problem with it because we are watching a dramatic shift in the way football is played.
0: Yep.
1: We saw like the high fly, throw it all over the lot, past 90% of the time, and now it's really being dialed back to, hey, 50-50. We see a lot of it in Columbus now with the Buckeyes where, hey, man, they're under center. They're out there with tight ends, and they're actually using the tight ends in the play-action game and things like that. It's easier to run when you're under center as opposed to a shotgun, running those split zones and stuff like that. But you look at some of the other players in the NFL, some of the other star quarterbacks in the NFL, like a Patrick Mahomes. Now that Eric Bieniemy is back in the building for the Kansas City Chiefs, what are they doing better? Running the ball better, which leads to better protection, pass protection, leads to more play action, more shots downfield, things like that. You look at Josh Allen. He made a huge jump in his career when they started running the ball better. Look at the Baltimore Ravens. They've always been a 50-50 run balance team. It keeps your quarterback safer than constantly dropping them back to pass. We know about the offensive line struggles to protect Joe Burrow, and we also know about Joe Burrow holding on to the ball extremely long, trying to make the big play. You protect yourself and you protect the game and you protect the ball by running the ball more. I think we need to see more teams leaning back into the run. Not saying like, oh, man, it needs to be 70-30 like it was in KB's day, but it kind of definitely needs to be about 60-40. I think it needs to be about a 60-40 pass run to be successful in this league. I don't think you can win games and go where you're trying to go throwing the ball 50-plus times a game. Last time I remember a team throwing the ball 50 times, it was Dwayne Haskins, RIP, when they lost to Purdue. This is not the Mike Leach Texas Tech days where you can just simply throw it, win. No, this is the NFL. You got to get some type of balance going on. And I get that, you know, you quote-unquote don't do it well. Well, Zach Smith, offensive coordinators, scheme something up. You got to, because that's not going to work. That I guarantee you is not going to work. The run thing might work. Throwing the ball 50 times

0: will not work. It has never worked. Warren Moon and the shotgun offense they ran back with the Houston Oilers, they had all the toys in the world, all the receivers in the world, Ernest Givens. They had all these guys, 1,000-yard receiver here, 1,000-yard receiver there, 1,000-yard receiver there, throwing the ball 45 times. Gotcha nothing. You got to run the ball. Got to get more balance.
1: No, and this is why I said, philosophy-wise, I'm with you. And I said that about the Bengals coming into the season. Like, I love the Bengals, but I love that trio. It's the most exciting trio in football. And I get you're going to probably lean more towards the pass when you have that trio, but you're not going to get the most out of that if you can't run the football. But to me, it's the Bengals' problem isn't that they're not running the football. Their problem to me is that they can't run the football. And when you look at the fact that they ran the ball 15 times and averaged a yard and a half per carry, telling them that they need to, like, getting mad at Zach Taylor, everyone was getting mad, saying they need to run more. I'm like, you want more of that? You want more of 1.5 yards per carry? And except, you know, Joe Burrow on a day where he's throwing for over 400 yards in the game. I'm with you. It has to be balanced. But you don't. You talked about the Chiefs and Eric Bieniemy. Well, that's a Kenneth Walker thing. They got Kenneth Walker. You look at, you know, what the Bills have in their running back room. All right, you look at what, obviously, Saquon Barkley with the Eagles and all the. Those teams would have to lean more past two if they didn't have any of those premier running backs. And like I've been saying, Brown is not Chase Brown. He's not it. Like, he has a lot of total yardage. He's great at the pass game. But again, I need my running back to run. I don't care what you do in the pass game.
0: Especially, I don't think 15 carries is enough to even remotely even get started. I think you should have minimum 15 carries a half. Not enough for a whole game. I think they wove the white flag on the run game way too early. The game was never out of reach, where a situation where you have to pass to get back into the game. Yeah. It was never in that situation. I was watching the game, and it was just bubble screens, slants, deep shots. It was like, you're never going to run the ball. Like, I don't understand that. I mean, I get it. Like, you may not be good at it, but shoot. I mean, the team that I follow, Pittsburgh Steelers, they weren't good at the run game last year either.
1: Yeah.
0: But they were still 50-50 because they knew, like, hey, man, like, just dropping back your quarterback that many times is going to end up being a bad thing. Because guess what? You throw the ball 50-something times, you're bound to throw an interception. The percentages say you will.
1: Yeah. Oh, no. And we've seen a couple turnovers. A few. In the fourth quarter, especially for Joe Burrow. I would have a bigger problem with it. Like, this offseason, I'm not saying you can just, it's easy to go get a Derrick Henry, you know, but you have to fight fire with fire. You can't continue to lean into this. I compared it yesterday. I said the wrong team. I said the Sacramento Kings like an idiot. I meant to say the Phoenix Suns. They were the funnest. I mean, that was like the most fun team to watch with Amari Stoudemire and Steve Nash. And, you look at the way that they played the run and gun. I mean, the fast break, but they couldn't play defense and they had nothing to show for it when it was all said and done. That's who the Bengals remind me of. It's that approach. They're the funnest team in football to watch offensively, but it's not getting you anywhere, and that's what the Suns ran into during that stretch in the NBA, and that's what this team's running into. I would have a bigger problem with it if they had a Derrick Henry or a running back like that, or Kenneth Walker, and they just were not handing it off to them and leaning into the pass. I just don't think Chase Brown's the answer. I don't think the answer to their running game. Again, 1.5 yards a carry, but
0: I think it's scheme.
1: You think it's Chase Brown's being held back by a scheme?
0: Yeah, I think it's a scheme. I don't think that it's the running back. I won't say running backs are a dime a dozen. Yeah, you have, like, your special running backs, like a Derrick Henry, like a Christian McCaffrey, like a Saquon Barkley. But, like, I think it's a scheme thing. You can't tell me that you are going to give it an honest effort, because we've seen multiple other running backs run with that offensive line and basically produce the same thing he's producing.
1: Okay.
0: Little to nothing. So Joe Mixon had his glory days with the Cincinnati Bengals, but that's when they were no good. Once they started to get good and throw the ball over a lot, his production in the run game shrunk. So Piron, he's simply back there as an extra blocker 99% of the time. I think it's scheme.
1: Oh, he was really good. He was almost way better than – he averaged 2.5 yards a carry this past week, but nonetheless. But Shaw says they run from shotgun way too much. But there was examples, too, when they do hand it off and pick up nothing, the fans start booing. And I'm like, so you boo Zach Taylor if he runs the ball, and they get nothing. It's not, and then he goes to something else, you boo that. Zach Taylor's just the easy punching bag. The head coach for any team is always.
0: Yeah, yeah. But, I mean, there's ways to combat that. The Cowboys do this. The Steelers do this. Kansas City Chiefs do this. They bring in an extra offensive tackle and do the whole wiping thing. And, like, I'm a tight end now because I wipe my chest. The Lions do that. Like, you get an extra blocker on the field to combat that.
1: Maybe Eric Gall?
0: Yeah, I mean, shoot. We being the Pittsburgh Steelers, have Darnell Washington, who's basically another offensive tackle. Like, you have to...
1: Bigfoot.
0: Yeah, you have to get out there and try to be more physical. When you run from the shotgun, you're telling teams you're not physical. Shotgun runs are not physical football.
1: Well, when it was Kenner and Kev, you could have disagreed with me. But the Justin Kenner show, and you're wrong. How about that? No.
2: Wrong.
1: But you wanted to come into. And by the way, the winning word, the Cash Blitz keyword for the hour is Moon, MOON. Text Moon to 937-518-1410. Do not moon. Do not send a picture of you mooning us. Okay?
0: Oh, gosh.
1: Moon, MOON. Text Moon to 937-518-1410. Your Cash Blitz $1,000 day giveaway keyword right there. 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Moon, MOON. Get that texted into the station. But you came in because you want to do, you know, a little game show.
0: Let's do this.
1: Type of action. And what you wanted to do was...
3: Play for...
1: I have no idea. I'm not good at these games, so I'm dreading this, to be quite honest with you.
0: All right. Look, NFL season, we're 4 weeks into the season. I know we talk a ton of Bengals, a ton of Browns, a little bit of Pittsburgh Steelers, a little bit of Baltimore Ravens. But there's so many players that are on new teams. We're going to give you five. Let's see if Kenner can get at least three of the five. All right, we're going to start easy. Two-time Defensive Player of the Year. Former Cleveland Brown, Myles Garrett. Who he play for?
1: Nobody. He's hurt. The Rams. I'm one for one.
0: Correct.
1: I'm on fire.
0: All right, we're gonna step it up a little bit. Former Alabama wide receiver, started his career with the Miami Dolphins. Jalen Waddle. Who he play for?
1: Where the hell is Jalen Waddle? He's not with the... Holy crap. This is another... Well, it should be easy. But, man, I feel like Zach Taylor trying to call a running play right now. I'm just all confused. Jalen Waddle, where the Titans?
0: Incorrect.
1: Well, you know.
0: He plays for the Denver Broncos.
1: Oh, that's why I haven't heard from him. There you go.
0: Okay. Here we go. Okay. Big man in the middle. Play for the New York Giants. Dexter Lawrence. Who he play for?
1: The other team in Ohio, the last place in the AFC North. Even looking up at you, Kev, your Steelers, the Cincinnati Bengals.
0: All right, look at you.
1: Two for three.
0: Okay, here we go. You have to think on this one now. Former Ohio State Buckeye quarterback, played with the Bears, played with the Pittsburgh Steelers, played with the Jets. Justin Fields, who he played for?
1: Is he in Arizona?
0: Is that your final answer?
1: Hold up, where the... No, he was with the Jets. That didn't go so hot. It's not Arizona because you gave me that look. I'm going to say it's not with the Bears because they've already played 16 quarterbacks this year. We know it didn't go well the last time. Is it NFC?
0: AFC.
1: Oh, the Chiefs.
0: Correct.
1: The Chiefs.
0: Correct.
1: Boom.
0: Correct.
1: Boom.
0: Okay, we're going to step it up here a little bit. Okay. Since we were just talking about the Bears, last year's leading receiver from the Bears, DJ Moore. Who he play for?
1: DJ Moore. Did he go to the Lions?
0: No.
1: Come on, Ron. Help me out.
0: No, cheat.
1: Come on, Ron. You were quicker than... Because Ron don't even know. Come on, Ron. DJ Moore. Buffalo.
0: Correct.
1: There we go. He did not put it in there, though.
0: Good job. And we'll end with this one. Alabama. Safety. Played for the Dolphins. Played for the Steelers. Then went back to the Dolphins. Minka Fitzpatrick. Who he played for?
1: Well, your Steelers.
0: No.
1: I really don't know. I don't know where he's
0: Minka
1: at.
0: Minka Fitzpatrick went back to his hometown of New Jersey playing for the New York J-E-T-S, Jets, Jets, Jets.
1: They're losing to the Browns this week. I thought the Steelers, again, because you guys have a habit of getting those old washed up, you know, secondary guys. So I just thought there was a good chance.
0: Then we trade the young one. Trade the young one.
1: Yeah.
0: Yeah. That's
1: I didn't watch the Cowboys game over the weekend. Did he do anything?
0: He played like on third downs. He played on third downs. Yeah.
1: Well, there you go. A little Kev Nash edition of...
3: Ooh, hey.

0: play for.
1: NBA edition is going to be amazing.
2: Yeah, because I'm going to get that one very wrong.
1: 0 for 10.
2: 0 for 10, probably.
1: No, there will not be a LeBron James question.
2: Man. I guess there was a player that that the Sixers added and got hurt, season-ending injury right off the bat in their preseason game. But, like, there was a reporter that just said, man, the second that he put on a Sixers jersey, out for the season. Of course, he didn't tag who it was, so everyone's retweeting it. This is like a no-name guy, like a Kenner. And all of a sudden, like, he has, like, thousands and thousands of retweets because he had everyone panicking a little bit. I'm searching LeBron, like, no, please say. It isn't so. But
1: no, LeBron, he has something in his foot, I think, going on.
2: Yeah, like, there was
1: arthritis. Onset early arthritis. Like, I want to say, like, in his ankle or something.
2: He couldn't even come up with something, like, creative or fun.
1: That's what happens.
2: Just old man arthritis.
1: That's what happens when you're 45 years old playing basketball.
2: I'm going on 37. I'll get there.
1: Right around the corner.
2: All right. It's the Justin Kenner Show with Kev Nash right here on Dayton's ESPN Radio 1410 Wing AM.
0: Ooh, he play for.

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2: Well, the forecast is calling for clear skies and 48 overnight, sunny and 80 for today, Wednesday, and Thursday, sunny and 77. I'm Rick Schrempf for 1410 ESPN Radio.
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4: My son has got four teeth coming in at the same time. So we're sitting here thinking about, all right, something's got to be wrong. We're debating whether or not we need to take him to the emergency room. It's

0: people had very high expectations for this year. Well, maybe I guess you could say the Giants are a little bit different, but the Browns, the Giants, and the Raiders are all 3-1 after 4 weeks, which is kind of crazy to think. And I'll tell you what, the Giants, they have their stuff going on without a starting quarterback, but the Browns and the Raiders look like actual good football teams. Like teams that if they could, you know, kind of keep it up, like, are we talking playoffs for both these teams? What do you expect for all three of them moving forward?
1: Well, it's amazing because who would have thought that at this juncture in the season,
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6: Snooze off. 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The early bird special is on as Jalen Hurts and the Eagles fly in to take on Trevor Lawrence and the Jaguars in the London game. Then it's all eyes on Monday night football.

0: I'm Sean Ryder. Baseball postseason game three of the NLDS in Atlanta between the Dodgers and Braves has had a little bit of everything so far, including home run robbery.
1: The pitch, swing and a high fly ball left field, hit pretty deep, racing back Dubon on the track, at the wall, leaping up, and he made the catch right up against the yellow line. A spectacular play. Mauricio Dubon, the throw into first base, gets away, but Betts will head on back to the bag and stay there. Dubon timed that magically in left.

0: Kawhi's post-career, he should teach players. All right. Thank you so much, Slater. Thank you to all of our producers. Tucker and Jackson are with us here. And thank you to McMahon. Thank you for listening and watching the Hoop Collective. We'll be back soon with another divisional preview.
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12: Hey, this is Rich Eisen. 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
14: I'm Sean Ryder. Game 3 of the NLDS in Atlanta, and LA's Kike Hernandez at it again in the postseason.
15: Here's a swing, a high fly ball, deep left field. This one's going to carry back, and that ball is gone. Kike Hernandez with a two-run shot. Kike, Mr. October, strikes again. And this one, no chance for Dubon to make a play on, and that will make it 2-0 Dodgers.
14: Dave O'Brien with the call on ESPN Radio. Kike Hernandez, two-run homer in the fourth inning. His 17th career postseason home run. That's in the top 10 all time. And then Freddie Freeman later going deep, a solo shot in the fourth off Chris Sale. The Dodgers have a 3-1 lead on the Braves in the top of the sixth. Yoshinobu Yamamoto, the start for L.A., he's allowed one run, struck out seven over five innings. The one run scoring on a Drake Baldwin RBI ground out. Chris Sale lasted five innings, allowing three runs earned, struck out seven, gave up those two home runs. And the series is tied at one. Brewers going for the sweep of the Padres. Game 3 of the NLDS tonight in San Diego on ESPN Radio. And the app coverage starts at 9 p.m. Eastern. Milwaukee giving the baseball.